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1: Hi, good evening. Welcome to the Delilah Show. Who is this?
2: Hi, this is Philip.
1: Hi, Philip. How are you?
2: Good.
1: What can I do for you?
2: I just found out that my girlfriend's going to have a baby of mine, and I was wondering if you could play a song for her.
1: What's her name?
2: Jessica.
1: How long have you been dating?
2: A little over a year now.
1: And is this a good thing? Are you excited about this? Or is this what are we going to do now?
2: I'm really excited.
1: And are you going to step up to the plate and be a good dad and a...
2: Oh, yeah. I can't wait.
1: And what song do you want to hear for Jessica?
2: I'm not quite sure. Just figured I'd let you figure out what song sounds good.
1: So are you hoping for a boy or a girl, or do you care?
2: I don't care. I'm hoping for a boy, but... either way goes, still gonna
1: love
2: it.
1: See, most guys say that, and then once they get their little girl, and, you know, daddy's little girl wraps him around her finger two or three times.
2: Nope.
1: Yep. Let me play a song for you. Congratulations. Good luck.
2: Thank you.

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You know what? It's okay to be a beginner at something. It's okay to be mediocre at something. You don't have to be the best. I used to think if I couldn't do something perfectly, if I couldn't do it very well, if I couldn't be fabulous, I wasn't going to do it. And then I realized there's a lot of things I'm never going to be fabulous at. There's one or two things I'm really good at, but only one or two things. Most stuff I'm not that good at. I love to can, I love to garden, but I'm not great at canning. I am nowhere near the caliber my mother or my grandmother, grandmothers were at canning things. That's okay. That's okay. I don't have to be the best. I still enjoy canning, so I'm going to do it. I'm not a good baker. I am not good at baking cookies or baking cakes. I forget that they're in the oven and I burn half of what I bake, maybe more than half. That's okay. My kids have learned to love eating burnt cookies. It's okay to not be the best at something. Just do what you love. Do what you love. If you have a vision,

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0: 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Who's this?
1: LaDonna.
0: LaDonna, what can I do for you?
1: Well, I'm here tonight with my girlfriend, Tammy. We've been best friends for about 7 years. We met 7 years ago in church, and God just brought us together, and we helped each other through our divorces, and we've just been best friends, and we just wanted you to play a song for us.
0: So tell me what you love most about your best friend there.
1: Oh, my goodness. She's just the best person in the whole world. She's just so giving, and it's always been, I don't know why, but it's like when she's down, I'm always up, and I pick her up, and when she's down, I pick her up. So it's just been... It's just been a crazy friendship, but we have a lot of fun when we're together.
0: So you balance each other out, it sounds like.
1: Yes, we do.
0: You're supportive, you're accepting, and you balance each other out.
1: Yes. And we just love your show.
0: Well, thank you. I will play a great friendship song for you to celebrate the gift that God has given you and each other.
1: Yes, he has, and he's so good.

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1: So, are you having a good night tonight? Did you have a great day today? Did you get a lot accomplished? Did you talk with people you love? And mostly, did you laugh a lot? Well, we're going to make you laugh tonight, I hope. Share some fun, share some frivolity, mostly share some hope. So come on in, kick off your shoes, and make yourself at home.

0: tonight.
1: Hi, who is this?
2: Hi, Delilah. This is Shelly.
1: Shelly, what can I do for you?
2: I'd like to tell you a story, Delilah.
1: All right. Who's on your heart?
2: My family. First of all, I have two older sisters named Melanie and Melissa. I have two brother-in-laws, Justin and Jose, and a niece named Kayla. And I just want to mention them before I forget them. But I have the most wonderful, amazing parents, Delilah. They have been through everything. They've been there for me and my twin sister. I just want to let them know that I love them. My best friend Amanda has been there for me also.
1: So, a song for your family to say thank you.
2: Mm-hmm.
1: Thank you for believing in me and for being there for me and seeing me through all these challenges.
2: Yep.
1: All right, I will do that for you. You have a good night.
2: Thank you.

Tonight's Delilah's Dilemma is from a young man named Chris who says, my girlfriend and I are, quote, taking a break from our relationship because she says we argue a lot. She says she isn't happy because of all the arguments, and this is what needs to happen. Now listen to this. We are still living together. Okay, two sentences back, we're taking a break from our relationship. Now, fast forward, we are still living together and we have two beautiful children together. She also has a child from a previous relationship that I've been raising for over 4 years. Our two kids are 1 and 2. I really do love her and I know the fighting is not just her fault. I work 10 to 12 hours a day, 6 days a week, but I've been on medical leave for the last month and a half because I had surgery. I can't go back to work until the beginning of March. She means so much to me, and I just don't want to lose her. My heart breaks more every day that we're apart. I don't know what to do. I'm trying to give her space, but it's hard when she goes out and leaves me at home. I feel like she doesn't want to try to work things out, even though she tells me she loves me and cares about me. What should I do? Please help me. From Chris. Oh, Chris, I've got some words from Mother Delilah for you, young man, coming up next. 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
1: Hey, it's Amy Nick, your morning chick on 102.3 The Rose. While you're juggling those kids, coffee, your calendars, and everything else, we are right along with you. 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A little wag, a little whoop, and a whole lot of fun to ease you into the morning. 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

Tonight's Delilah's Dilemma is from a young man who is in such a horrible situation, living with his girlfriend. He has two children with her, plus he's raised her other child for 4 years. And she has decided to take a break from the relationship and go out, leaving him at home with the kids, and he doesn't know what to do. Chris, this is insanity. What your girlfriend wants is to have her cake and eat it too. She wants you to be there when she needs you, to raise the children, to love her and support her while she goes out and parties. That is insanity. If you're the one who is parenting the kids, staying home, being responsible, and she's acting like a 19-year-old who wants to go party, that is so wrong on so many levels. And you need to be honest and face it and stop letting her walk all over you. It's not good for you. Certainly not good for your children. You need to start talking, setting some healthy boundaries and saying, you know what, if that's the life you want, if that is the choice you make, then make that choice. But I'm not going to sit here night after night while you put on your high heels and go have fun saying we're taking a break from our relationship while I'm still fully invested in this relationship. That's my best advice. Good luck. God bless you. Talk to somebody. Get some support and some help.

Wherever you are, whatever you're doing on this summer night, I'm glad you are spending time with me. I'm glad you let me be a part of your evening. I am here to celebrate with you the fact that there is so much to rejoice in, so much love and so much

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0: Life moves fast, but every night I love helping you to pause and savor the moments that matter. The love, the joy, the people who lift you up. Let's celebrate life together tonight on 102.3 The Rose. Ladies,

0: Good evening. Welcome to the Delilah Show. Who is this?
1: My name's Pamela.
0: Hi, Pamela. What can I do to make your night special?
1: Well, I have got a request. There's a lady, and I found out that she was my half-sister, and she lives right across the road from me. And me and her have been hitting it off. I mean, we've just been getting along and everything.
0: Wait. You have a neighbor who is your half-sister and you didn't know it?
1: No.
0: So obviously by your father.
1: Yes.
0: And is she younger or older than you?
1: She's 4 years older than me.
0: And how is it that Dad never mentioned this?
1: Our family didn't get along. I don't know why I was never told that she was my sister, but I found out she's my half-sister. I'm so happy that I know her and that we've been getting along and stuff.
0: I have a half-brother and half-sister that I didn't know about, that my folks didn't tell us about, that's a couple of years older than me. And especially my half-brother, we have connected the last year. And, man, I love him so much.
1: That's the way I feel about her. I love her just as much as I do my other brothers and sisters. I've got 4 brothers and 2 sisters. And I love her just as much as I do the rest of them.
0: I will play a sweet song for you and your half-sister. Thank you for calling.
1: Thank you, honey. I hope you have a good night.
0: You too. God bless you.

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1: Playing your request and your favorite love songs. We're here to talk to you and to listen to you, to find out what matters in your life, who matters in your life, what matters most, to find out what's holding you back, what is preventing you from reaching for your dreams, what's preventing you from feeling good about yourself, what is preventing you from living life fully tonight. Can we move those obstacles out of the way somehow and get on with this process of living life?

Jill writes, would you please play a song for my fiance and me? I ride in his big rig with him and we're getting married in a few months at home in Tennessee. He's such a great and wonderful blessing in my life. He has been patient with me when he courted me. He asked me out for 6 months straight until I said yes. After our first date, I couldn't understand why I took so long to go out that first time. We enjoyed so many of the same things. It's been a long time since I have been this happy. I think he is my first true love. He definitely is the love of my life. He tells me that I have been the love of his life since he met me. Please play a song for us. Thanks so much from Jill and Joel.

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Our colors will fade eventually. 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Oh my, my, oh my, my love. I take one look at you, you're taking me out.

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1: There's a Swedish proverb that somebody on my staff found that says, a life without love is like a year without summer. A life without love is like a year without summer. Summer's the best part, the sweetest part. And the love in our life, be it with our sweetheart, our lover, our best friend, our children, that love is the sweetest part of life, like cold watermelon on a hot summer day. I hope tonight your life is filled with love. 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

0: Hi, Bailey. Welcome. What can I do to make your summer night a little more special?
1: I was just wondering if I could get you to dedicate a song for my boyfriend, Nathaniel.
0: Tell me about Nathaniel, Bailey.
1: He is a very, very sweet man. He is someone that I've been praying for almost my entire life. We just moved in together into our very own first apartment, and I just wanted to tell him how much I love and appreciate him.
0: So this is the man you have been hoping for and praying for, and God brought him to you. You said most of your life. How old are you?
1: I'm only 24.
0: And do you think this is the one you want to spend the rest of your life with?
1: I do. We actually have been talking about starting a family together and even going out and traveling the country and even the rest of the world. We've been talking about moving on to the next steps of our lives. I do believe that God has blessed me with him, and he heard my prayers and finally answered me with him. He is an angel in disguise. I love him so very much, and I don't think I would be here without him.
0: So are we going to make it official? Have we talked about, you know, a little ring thing, a little vow thing, a little forever thing?
1: Maybe a forever ring, but as of right now, just...
0: Wait. You just said we talked about starting a family and traveling the country. Shouldn't the forever commitment come before those things?
1: Yes, ma'am. I've been through a lot in my life, even though I'm only 24, and I've been through a couple rough relationships myself, and just, if I'm being completely honest, I had been abused in both, but now I've finally met him, and he treats me so well. I can't describe him. He's just so amazing, and he's just so spectacular. He's just the man that I've been waiting for and that I've been praying for my entire life.
0: It sounds like God has sent you a miracle. If he is truly that kind and that good to you and that committed, what a gift.
1: Yes, ma'am.
0: You have a great night.
1: You too. Thank you very much.

It's late. You're tired. I hope you had a great night tonight. Thank you for letting me be a little part of it. Do me a favor. Take some time out of your busy schedule tomorrow to slow down and love someone. Good night. 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

0: Hello, you've called Hello, the Delilah Show. Who is this?
1: Hi, this is Jay. How are you?
0: Jay, I'm wonderful. What can I do to make your night half as good as mine is?
1: I would love to have you play a song for me for my awesome girlfriend that's been there with me through my ups and downs.
0: Tell me about your awesome girlfriend that's been with you and what kind of cray-cray you've put her through.
1: I didn't put her in a cray-cray. I lost my job and she's stuck beside me through thick and thin. And she's made me a better man. She's an amazing woman.
0: And what's her name?
1: Her name's Maria.
0: All right. Let me see what I can do for you. Thank you for calling.
1: I appreciate it so much. I've listened to you for years and you're amazing.
0: Thank you. Thank you. Thank you. You stay tuned.

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And isn't it ironic?

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1: If you've been feeling unsteady, disoriented, or like your surroundings are moving, you're not imagining it, and you're not alone. For many people, these are signs of a vestibular disorder, and it can make everyday life challenging. 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The Vestibular Disorder

0: Before you go, there's something I want you to have.
1: 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But wait a minute, isn't this?
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0: Well, baby, I went down and got it for you.
1: Aw, you shouldn't have.

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0: It's Amy Nick, your morning chick on 102.3 The Rose. While you're juggling those kids, coffee, your calendars, and everything else, we are right along with you. We'll have a little fun, listen to some feel-good songs, and at 9, my dog Rosie officially roughs in the workday with Rosie's Rough House. A little wag, a little whoop, and a whole lot of fun to ease you into the morning. So take a breath, turn up the music, and let's make the day feel better together on 102.3 The Rose.
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0: 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Now we want to hear from you. It's time to talk for tickets, where your voice could get you into something huge.
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0: It's Kelly Kay, 102.3 The Rose. We know afternoons can get hectic. 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Somehow you're supposed to stay on top of it all. 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

0: 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Now we want to hear from you. It's time to talk for tickets, where your voice could get you into something huge.
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0: Hey, it's Amy Nick, your morning chick on 102.3 The Rose. While you're juggling those kids, coffee, your calendars, and everything else, we are right along with you. We'll have a little fun, listen to some feel-good songs, and at 9, my dog Rosie officially roughs in the workday with Rosie's Rough House. A little wag, a little whoop, and a whole lot of fun to ease you into the morning. So take a breath, turn up the music, and let's make the day feel better together on 102.3 The Rose.
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1: Singer, songwriter, musician, actor, and producer.
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0: 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Now we want to hear from you. It's time to talk for tickets, where your voice could get you into something huge.
1: Singer, songwriter, musician, actor, and producer.
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and this town's lost its faith. Our colors will fade eventually, so if our time is running out, day after day, we'll make the mundane our masterpiece. 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

0: Hey, it's Kelly Kay, 102.3 The Rose. We know afternoons can get hectic. Carpools, deadlines, dinner plans, practices. Somehow you're supposed to stay on top of it all. I'll hang out with you the whole way. 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

0: 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It's time to talk for tickets, where your voice could get you into something huge.
1: Singer, songwriter, musician, actor, and producer.
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0: Hey, it's Amy Nick, your morning chick on 102.3 The Rose. While you're juggling those kids, coffee, your calendars, and everything else, we are right along with you. We'll have a little fun, listen to some feel-good songs, and at 9, my dog Rosie officially roughs in the workday with Rosie's Roughhouse. A little wag, a little whoop, and a whole lot of fun to ease you into the morning. So take a breath, turn up the music, and let's make the day feel better together on 102.3 The Rose.
1: 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Every breath you take. Like this. 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
5: None of us are strangers to law enforcement. We see officers on bikes as they patrol our parks and pass their vehicles driving down the highway. In many cities, the sirens become part of the daily background noise. But this distant connection quickly becomes more personal when you become the focus of their justice.
6: The moment you are stopped by a police officer, it could be on the street, it could be at a grocery store, it could be on the highway, you are now subject to essentially their commands and compliance. They are in control over your movements. They're in control essentially of your freedom. They are what we would call in the custody of the state. And when you're in the custody of the state, what's interesting that most people don't really realize is that the state is responsible for your life. What that means is if, for example, if an officer pulls an elderly lady over, she's really nervous and she has cardiac arrest because of the interaction, the police officer is responsible for calling EMTs and paramedics, if not providing life-saving interventions on the spot.
5: That's Terrence Keel, professor of human biology and society and African-American studies at UCLA. His research has focused on in-custody deaths, which, as Keel just stated, is a time during which the state is responsible for a person's life.
6: The deaths that we look at in this, my research lab at UCLA, the Lab for Biocritical Studies, we are interested in anyone who dies for any reason at the moment of being in contact with police, either during arrest or in jail.
5: He lays out all of the research in his book, The Coroner's Silence, Death Records and the Hidden Victims of Police Violence. Sadly, these deaths are happening every day in America.
6: From what we know, based on the very piecemeal and imperfect records that we keep, there are on average 5 people that die every day, either during arrest or in jail or in some sort of detention facility or state custody. But we will really only know the names of 3 of those people because of the reporting system that places police in control of releasing the names of the victims that they kill. And so there's a kind of inherent conflict of interest giving police this power to essentially tell on themselves when they take the lives of civilians here in the United States. And so it's an imperfect system that doesn't really give us a comprehensive view.
5: Even though it's a clear threat to public health, it's not uncommon to see police altercations and violence on the news or scrolling through social media. But Keel says he doesn't think many people truly understand the magnitude of this problem.
6: My lab was able to discover between 2000 and 2020, There were 32,104 people who died during arrest in the United States. These are people who died who were constitutionally innocent. They had never made it to the jail. They had never had the chance to defend their innocence or to admit to committing a crime. So these are deaths, didn't happen in a detention facility, didn't happen in a prison. These are deaths on the streets. And to put that number into context, that's more than twice the number of all people who have been officially executed in our country going back to 1608. So just in a 20-year period, police have killed more than twice the number of people that we have officially executed in our country. So what that tells us and should tell you is that dying in custody is the new capital punishment.
5: The problem isn't just that people are dying while under the care of the state, but also that many of these deaths are not properly recorded. Every unexplained or unnatural death is investigated, but Keel says there's a lot of room for manipulation within this system.
6: Death investigations are handled by two people, two types of people. Either they're handled by a coroner, which according to the letter of the law does not need to be a licensed medical professional. They can be a police officer who has some training in forensic science and investigation. So for example, in the state of California, we have a state that allows death investigations to be run by coroners who historically were sheriffs.
5: For a time, the mayors of cities were also the coroners. The other professionals who can handle an investigation are medical examiners, who are medical doctors. They're also the ones qualified to perform a forensic autopsy.
6: What an autopsy includes, by the letter of the law, really, is a Y incision where someone, usually a licensed medical professional that is a medical examiner or someone who is outsourced by the coroner, because the coroners can't do this, cut the body open and using a Y incision, break open the ribs, and they remove organs. And they examine soft tissues for evidence of blunt force trauma, pathology, illness, disease, things that might have been contributing factors to someone dying. They also will remove fluids from the body, which includes eye fluid, as well as blood from the heart and other parts of the body.
5: These samples may get sent to a lab to be analyzed. Then when all the results are back, the examiner will create a final summary. It's an objective list of all the significant internal and external injuries, diseases, and pathological findings that were found during the exam. Sounds pretty straightforward, right? Well, before any of this occurs, the process really begins with a forensic investigator.
6: Usually when someone dies right away, someone calls the medical examiner or coroner, says, hey, there's a body at the corner of 13th Street and Broadway. This person was involved in a police assault and they died. The medical examiner or coroner will send to the scene a forensic investigator. And a forensic investigator is not a licensed physician. They are usually someone who has a bachelor's degree or an associate's degree. So they're not someone who has a medical degree, meaning they don't have a whole lot of training and a high level of standard of authority, if you will.
5: The job of a forensic investigator is to figure out the story behind the death by interviewing the officers on the scene and other witnesses.
6: They gather all of the interviews to tell a narrative about what happened before, during, and after someone died. And this is crucial because when a medical examiner examines a body, they're not examining the body day one. Sometimes in certain counties, particularly counties that have large epicenters of population, they're not looking at a body until 4 or 5 days later. And so when they get a body, they're getting a body cold. They don't really know what has happened. And usually they get informed because they get this short, pithy story that a forensic investigator has created by interviewing police who are witnesses to the death.
5: This is the first point in the investigation where bias can start creeping in.
6: Maybe the police don't treat you with so much respect. Maybe they might ignore some of your questions, or maybe they might actually give you information that stacks the deck in their favor and not in favor of the victim. And then when a medical professional reads that story, which could be tilted towards police, they then might reproduce that bias by looking at particular injuries in a certain way.
5: For example, a record could state that law enforcement put someone in handcuffs and then they became unresponsive. And that's followed up with a note that this person also appears to have a mental illness or be under the influence of a controlled substance.
6: Then when the medical examiner gets that body, they may look at the body and say, oh, well, this was a person who had a pre-existing health condition. There wasn't really much that police did to this person. They just arrested them. And it's not until someone gets a secondary autopsy, which families often have to do, where they see, oh, wait a minute, that person had a broken rib, or there was a laceration on their shoulder, or they seemed to have hematomas, or there were soft tissue injuries that the medical examiner didn't catch. So this is how the bias can happen. It's about storytelling. Dying in custody involves narratives, and these narratives can be tilted in the direction of police.
5: Another important aspect to note is that officers are allowed to watch this process, and in many states, be in the room while it happens.
6: So just think about that. Not only is the narrative potentially tilted in their favor, they can send a representative from the very same department that just ended this person's life to be in the room to observe the autopsy. And you can just imagine the pressure of being a medical examiner or a licensed physician, and you're trying to examine this body, and you've got law enforcement observing you. Maybe the interaction is hostile, or maybe the interaction is actually one where police are maybe telling the medical examiner things that might skew their vision towards one direction and not another. So this is how the bias can happen. And it's something that, again, you can piece this together by looking at these death records, but only if you live in a state that allows the public to get access to these records.
5: While state laws require an investigation into unexplained or unnatural deaths, they vary on how much access the public has to these reports.
6: In many states, death records are not actually available. There are states where people can't actually read these records. And when I looked at these things, what I discovered was that this is not a red or blue issue. It's not like conservative states or places where you can't get autopsies, and Democratic blue states are places where you can get them. That's not true at all. So, for example, you can't read an autopsy as a member of the public in the state of New York, historically blue state. But you can get autopsies in Mississippi or in Arizona or in Texas, right? These are historically conservative leaning states.
5: And some of the states that do allow the public to access these records still have loopholes that keep these reports sealed indefinitely. Law enforcement can enact a security hold, which keeps the documents from public record if the death is part of an ongoing investigation.
6: So that means media, journalists, communities, interested citizens can't get that record at all. So it's a way to kind of backdoor way to kind of undo democratic accountability. And what we found in states across the country, law enforcement are abusing this. They're putting death records indefinitely on security hold for years. And families are not able to get these records, or communities are not able to actually know what happened to their loved one or what happened to the person who was their neighbor or their friend. And I think it's an unwillingness to be transparent, and it's an unwillingness, to say this more frankly, to allow everyday people to see how broken our criminal justice system is and how, in fact, it is not keeping us safe.
5: Join us next week as Kiel dissects what a truly safe society looks like and his holistic approach to fixing this broken system. The Coroner's Silence is available now wherever you buy books. You can find more information about Terrence Kiel and all of our guests on our website, radiohealthjournal.org. 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I'm Kristen Farah.
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0: a decade, right? When I really started to see that this was a problem, I would say, is the fall of 2023, between February 7th and November 3rd, when I left, I believe it was the 3rd, she hit me 17 times. So it had ramped up that year again. And I started to think about it like, I can't do this anymore around September of that year. So that's when I was really seeing it for what it was and trying to figure out how to make the decision to walk out of it, to leave.
1: Though some of his friends had witnessed the abuse early on, Ellis hadn't told anyone about the dark side of his relationship. The only insight anyone got was when his abuser began posting online after he left in 2023.
0: Called me a narcissist online. Everything that it started to say online for a brief period of time, that all the things that she had done to me, she literally was verbatim saying I did them to her, which was very puzzling. I was the chairman of the local chamber of commerce. I had to step down because of the death threats, and I couldn't even walk into town without being verbally assaulted. So that's why I left town. I still get mad at myself for letting this happen for 12 years. And where I was 12 years ago and where I am now, it's like, WTF. I'm trying not to cuss right now, you know what I mean? I'm big on acceptance. I'm big on all that and like personal growth and everything. I always have been, but I'm still not fully accepting where I'm at. I don't think, because there's days where it still knocks me down.
1: As we discussed last week, many men seeking help are often looking for legal assistance. Ellis's abuser filed more than 50 allegations to the Department of Children and Families to try and keep him from seeing their two children. They were all investigated and dismissed. Aside from legal help, Dr. Denise Hines says the survivors she's researched find that starting therapy is where they find the most help.
2: Not going to domestic violence agencies, not going through the courts, but finding their own therapist who understands that what he's experiencing is abuse and helping him to process that has been the most helpful. Validation is huge. So validation is a big issue for these men, knowing that if they divulge what is happening, that they'll be believed and have someone who will help them navigate the issues that lie ahead.
1: Hines is the Enochs Professor of Social Work at George Mason University's College of Public Health.
2: A lot of them are also seeking help for her, noticing that she needs some mental health help herself because, you know, obviously she's not behaving in a way towards him and sometimes towards the children that is healthy and non-abusive. And so they perceive that she needs some sort of psychological help.
1: For Ellis, therapy has helped him make sense of the relationship cycles he's experienced throughout life.
0: So my first 3 years of my life, my mother has narcissistic personality disorder. So my brain was basically conditioned to identify narcissistic abuse as love. So therefore, I sought it out in every female relationship. So when I say the relationships got worse and worse, they did. There's been some, every relationship, people are like, that's the craziest thing I've ever heard. And then the next one, like, that's the craziest thing I've ever heard, right? And so it just got worse and worse. I did 3 months of domestic violence therapy when I first left. And they would literally ask me questions and they say, no, that's coercive control. No, that's this. I'm like, oh. And I had literally, with my brain, justified it all as love.
1: And though it took some time, Ellis was finally able to tease apart the feelings he'd been tangled up in for more than a decade.
0: I didn't end up having to mourn her or grieve her. I had to grieve the idea of her and the idea of what I wanted that relationship to be. That's what was causing me to stay. Not her. She never really lived up to what I wanted, ever. But I continued to justify and say it was okay and still wanted something that was actually never going to happen from the start.
1: His therapist also brought up another important idea. Believe the absolute worst. As a chronic optimist, it was a hard truth for Ellis to swallow.
0: So when they said that, that kind of bothered me. But then when I think about it, she progressively did more and more things that shocked me. That I'm like, how is it possible she did? When she put on publicly on social media that I had molested my daughter, which of course I hadn't, that was shocked me. Like, I didn't believe she could ever say that. So I've heard that from a lot. Like, oh, it can never get that bad. That won't happen to me. And maybe that's a common thing in other aspects of life too, but that's one of the biggest things, I think, is to take it seriously.
1: Despite leaving that romantic relationship, Ellis continues to have to co-parent with his abuser.
0: Man, it's so hard. Some days it's better than others. Some days I don't care. And when I say it's better, it just doesn't bother me. Some days it still makes my head spin, like, why am I having to do this? And then some days I'm frustrated with the way she parents and how the kids act when she's around is totally different than they act when she's not around. So I still have to deal with that. It takes a lot of patience. It takes a lot of deep breaths, honestly, for me. Sometimes I have to get up and I'm

0: primarily picturing the soccer fields for soccer practice and games, I have to get up and take a walk.
1: But he pushes through, all for the benefit of his kids. Hines says that this fatherly instinct is often the driving factor for survivors to seek help.
2: They really seem to be fighting more for their children. They're willing to go through that repeated humiliation and repeated invalidation for the sake of their children.
1: It's this connection that Hines says should be used more in awareness campaigns for male survivors. Through her work, she's seen how dismissive society can be of this population and the abuse they've endured.
2: Yeah, I've been doing this research for about 25 years. And one of the things I keep coming across is that there's very little empathy for men. There's very little acknowledgement that men have emotions. There's little acknowledgement that they love their wives, that they love their children, and that they're very emotionally attached and invested in their families.
1: And so if people refuse to have empathy for the male victims, Hines thinks this movement could be successful by first bringing awareness to the children affected by intimate partner violence.
2: That there are children in these families who are watching what's going on, who are being affected by what's going on, who aren't being served because it's their father who's being abused rather than their mother who's being abused, who can't get to safe shelter because there's no shelter for their father, except a homeless shelter. And a father's not going to bring his kid to a homeless shelter. And so what we do see is that when there are children involved in these relationships as witnesses, they witness more, but they're witnesses to the abuse for a longer period of time because their fathers take much longer to escape or leave those relationships if they ever do. Women leave earlier than men do. And so the children are impacted. And so I think we just need the recognition. We need the public education. We need the education of the service providers. It's not on people's radars that this is something that's happening, and it really harms the men and it harms their children.
1: You can find more information about Dr. Denise Hines, Aaron Ellis, and all of our guests on our website, radiohealthjournal.org. Our writer-producer is Kristen Farah. Our production manager is Jason Dickey. I'm Greg Johnson.
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13: Medical notes this week. Not all GLP-1s perform equally.
8: A meta-analysis published in Obesity compared the top three FDA-approved medications in non-diabetic patients and crowned tirzepatide as the clear winner. But researchers emphasized that while tirzepatide proved most effective, patients must stay committed for the long haul, since stopping treatment frequently triggers total weight regain. A drowsy driver behind the wheel can be just as deadly as a drunk driver. Thankfully, a simple spit test could soon prove it. A study published in the Journal of Proteome Research has identified 10 biomarkers in human saliva that signal acute sleep deprivation. Researchers hope this tool will significantly improve forensic accident investigations and offer protection in high-risk work environments. Staying physically active as you get older may be blocking tumors from growing. Research in Nature Communications reveals the tiny particles the body uses to transmit protective, tumor-suppressing genetic signals aren't released as often in older, weakened muscles. This drop can actually accelerate cancer growth in older adults. Fortunately, the team discovered that consistent aerobic and resistance exercises successfully reactivate this defense mechanism, proving that healthy muscle volume is an essential weapon in age-related cancer prevention. And finally, we may be closer to transforming ocean water into cheap, drinkable freshwater. While standard desalination plants successfully strip out salt, they notoriously struggle to remove boron, which is toxic to humans. But new research in Light, Science, and Application reveals a novel approach that traps boron without needing expensive chemical additives or extra filtration. This method cuts energy demands and slashes processing costs by up to 15%. And that's Medical Notes this week. I'm Mayan Vosta Betancourt.
13: At Charmin, we heard you shouldn't talk about going to the bathroom in public, so...

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2: Hello again, everybody, and buenos dias. This is Robbie Bridges, all ready and set to count down the top 20 big hits from another great year in music. And this weekend, we head back to 1990, and you'll hear hits from superstars like Michael Bolton, Madonna, New Kids on the Block, and Billy Idol. Songs from the Pretty Woman soundtrack and the Ghost movie soundtrack. We'll check the listener email bag for instant requests to an RT20 Chronicle and a whole bunch more. Plus, we will count down until we reach the number one song in the USA this week in 1990. What was it? Well, only one way to find out. Let's go ahead and kick off the countdown.
1: Number 20.
2: At number 20, the Oakland, California-born rapper named Stanley Kirk Burrell, but you know him as MC Hammer. Here's his cover of Have You Seen Her?

0: MC Hammer with the 20th biggest hit in America this week in 1990. His cover of The Shy Lights' Have You Seen Her? The Shy Lights were an R&B vocal group who had their biggest hits in the early 70s, their biggest of which was this one. Maybe you remember, Oh Girl. Now, before we hear the 19th biggest song in the USA from this week in 1990, how about a double shot from MC Hammer? Here's You Can't Touch This.
1: You can't touch this. You can't touch this.

0: An RT20 Countdown Extra, another big hit MC Hammer had in 1990, You Can't Touch This. Also the entry on this week's survey. At number 20, You Can't Touch This. Not only was MC Hammer all over the radio, he was an ABC Saturday morning cartoon. Hammerman ran during the 1990-1991 season.
1: Number 19.
0: Now on with the survey at number 19, April Harris, Michelle Visage, and Idalis De Leon. They are Seduction. Could This Be Love?

0: Performed in New York and produced by Robert Clavellis and David Cole of CNC Music Factory, they are Seduction. Could It Be Love? Number 19 this week in 1990 on RT20.
1: President Bush signed the Americans with Disabilities Act into law today.
0: In the summer of 1990, President George H.W. Bush had a nearly 70% approval rating and appeared to be sailing straight for re-election. Of course, the 92 campaign would have a different outcome. Coming up, we'll hear from Roxette, Poison, and a duet from Glenn Medeiros and Bobby Brown. Plus, this week's number one song. It was the first single release from one of the most successful female vocalists of all time.
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9: 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And this is Robbie Bridges, our executive producer, Hunter Farman. 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It comes from Greg, who listens to us on sunny 97.7 in Fond du Lac, Wisconsin, and he would like to hear this song, which happens to be from 1990 and from the soundtrack of the movie Young Guns 2 that starred Kiefer Sutherland. Here is John Bon Jovi solo doing Blaze of Glory.

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1: It is therefore considered by the court that William H. Bonney be hanged till he be dead, dead, dead.
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0: Here's Emilio Estevez in the movie trailer starring as Billy the Kid. It was a sequel to the surprise 1988 hit Young Guns. We'll check some of the other tops of the box office coming up now on with the survey.
3: Number 18,
0: the trio called Belle Biv DeVoe. Here is Poison.

0: BBD, Bell, Biv, DeVoe, the trio formed in Boston, Ricky Bell, Michael Bivins, and Ronnie DeVoe, former members of the group New Edition. We'll hear not one, but two other former New Edition members later on in the survey, in addition to the band called Poison, coming up.
1: Number 17.
0: Now at number 17, Taylor Dayne with I'll Be Your Shelter.

0: What would be her seventh and final straight top 10 hit in a row, on its way up to a peak at number 4 this week in 1990? Number 17, Taylor Dane, I'll Be Your Shelter, the follow-up single to her number 1 smash, Love Will Lead You Back. Coming up, we'll play some movie songs from Pretty Woman, Ghost, and Dick Tracy. We'll hear a big hit from New Kids on the Block and this week's number 1 song. It's from a singer who, like Taylor Dane, grew up on Long Island, New York.
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0: Coast to coast, border to border, across the USA, every weekend we count down the hits from a great year in music. It's 1990, and I'm Robbie Bridges.
1: Number 16.
0: At number 16, on its way to number 1, off the soundtrack to the movie Pretty Woman. Here's Roxette with It Must Have Been Love.

0: Originally recorded and released as It Must Have Been Love, Christmas for the Brokenhearted, the lyrics were reworked, and it was included on the Pretty Woman movie soundtrack in 1990, and this week on its way to number one at number 16, Roxette, It Must Have Been Love.
1: I don't want you to go.
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0: It starred Richard Gere, Julia Roberts, and Jason Alexander in a supporting role. Jason had just begun starring in TV's Seinfeld on NBC.
3: Well, actually, you did miss one little nugget of entertainment.
0: It will become one of the highest-grossing films of the year. Now, before we continue with the survey, we flashback 1 year to the summer of 1989 for an RT20 Countdown Extra and make it two from Roxette. Here is The Look.

0: Per Jessel and Marie Fredriksson, they are the Swedish duo called Roxette. From 1989, That's the Look, also the song they had on this week's survey from the summer of 1990 off the Pretty Woman soundtrack, It Must Have Been Love. On the way, we'll do another double shot, two from Lisa Stansfield, the song she had on this week's survey and her earlier 1990 smash. We'll hear another cut off the Pretty Woman movie soundtrack and a big hit from Depeche Mode, all in our quest for the number one song in the USA from this week in 1990. Stay with me.
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1: Number 15.
0: At number 15 is a rock and roll band formed in Mechanicsburg, Pennsylvania, back in 1983, featuring lead singer Brett Michaels, drummer Ricky Rocket, Bobby Dahl, and lead guitarist CeCe DeVille. They are Poison. This is Unskinny Bop.

0: this is Ricky Rocket.
1: And this is Brett Michaels of Poison. And we're just
0: two rock and roll dudes and a loose party and move. Ow!
2: Here's two of the guys from Poison doing a promo from the then brand new VH1. This week in 1990, they were at slot 15 with Unskinny Bop. Coming up, an RT20 chronicle of songs with silent or silence in the title, including the song on this week's survey. Now we'll make it a double shot from singer Lisa Stansfield. First, the song she had on this week's countdown from 1990 at number 14, You Can't Deny It.

0: British-born Lisa Jane Stansfield. This week in 1990, she had the 14th biggest hit in America called You Can't Deny It. Lisa got her big break back in 1980, winning the British singing competition Search for a Star.
1: Hello, and welcome to Search for a Star. Well, again, we have five acts looking for a place in the final, which, by the way, is just next week.
0: Here's a song that Lisa Stansfield also brought to the chart in 1990. Her signature song, All Around the World.

0: Lisa Stansfield, All Around the World, a hit in 1990, and the song she had on this week's survey from this week in 1990, You Can't Deny It.
1: Now you can get the awesome Teenage Mutant Ninja Turtles movie on video cassette. And when you buy the movie, you'll also get a free Pizza Hut coupon book worth $20 on some of your Pizza Hut and Pepsi favorites. But hurry, this deal is awesome!
0: Now, whether it was at the movies, the concert tour, the cartoon on TV, the comic book at the newsstand, or at Pizza Hut, there is nothing hotter than Teenage Mutant Ninja Turtles for kids in the summer of 1990. Coming up at our second big hour of the hits from this week in 1990, you'll hear two songs with Wish in the title. We'll do an RT20 chronicle of songs with Silence in the title. And you'll hear not one, but two hits who share their title with a much earlier chart entry of a totally different song. All in our quest to find out the number one hit in the USA from this week of summertime, 1990, as RT20 continues.
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0: From Austin, Texas to Appleton, Wisconsin, and from Seattle, Washington to Sandwich, Massachusetts, across the USA every weekend, we count them down from a great year in music. This weekend, RT20 returns to 1990. I am Robbie Bridges, and the survey rolls on after this RT20 Extra. Here are Wilson Phillips with Hold On.

0: They had formed in Los Angeles the previous year, 1989, consisting of sisters Carney and Wendy Wilson, the daughters of Brian Wilson of the Beach Boys, and Chyna Phillips, the daughter of John and Michelle Phillips, both of the Mamas and the Papas. There are Wilson Phillips with Hold On, one of the biggest hits of 1990, and just outside our top 20 from this week. And we'll hear an instant request for another song by Wilson Phillips in just a few. Now, back to the countdown.
1: Number 13.
0: Back at number 18, we heard Belle Biv DeVoe, all former members of the group New Edition. Here is Bobby Brown, who fronted that group, teamed here with Glenn Medeiros on Survey Song number 13, She Ain't Worth It.

0: Bobby Brown and Glenn Medeiros, survey song number 13 this week in 1990 with She Ain't Worth It. We'll hear another member of New Edition a little bit later on in our survey. Remember, as the numbers get smaller, the hits get bigger. This week in 1990, the infamous national anthem performance by Roseanne Barr, who was at the time starring in one of the biggest shows on television at San Diego's Jack Murphy Stadium. It was during a doubleheader between the San Diego Padres and the Cincinnati Reds as a part of the stadium's Working Women's Night promotion. The backlash was swift and severe and took a lot of wind out of Roseanne's career sales, that's for sure.
1: Number 12.
0: Now at number 12, like Bobby Brown, a group from Boston. Here are New Kids on the Block with Step by Step.

0: It's a song like Step by Step that had an earlier hit version with totally different lyrics by a different artist. And we'll hear this week's number one song. It's from the artist ranked by Rolling Stone as the fifth greatest singer of all time.
1: Robbie's Top 20.
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0: Coast to coast, border to border, across the USA, we're playing the big hits from Great Year in Music, and this weekend we're in 1990, and we'll get back to the survey in just a moment, but first, let's check the top movies at the box office from this week of summertime. 1990, the number one film starred Bruce Willis. It was the highly anticipated sequel, Die Hard 2. Tom Cruise was starring in Days of Thunder. There was a 1990 re-release of Disney's classic, The Jungle Book, the Steven Spielberg thriller, Arachnophobia, Jetsons the Movie, and Total Recall with Arnold Schwarzenegger. Plus, the guys from 48 Hours, Nick Nolte and Eddie Murphy were back with another 48 Hours, and there was The Adventures of Ford Fairlane, starring Andrew Dice Clay.
14: Oh!
0: Plus, one of the biggest movies of the year had just been released. It starred Patrick Swayze, Demi Moore, and Whoopi Goldberg, and it would power the return to the top 10 for a song that had first been a hit back in 1965 for Bill Medley and Bobby Hatcher.

0: from one of the biggest movies at the box office this week in 1990, The Righteous Brothers with Unchained Melody. Robbie Bridges at your service, and the countdown continues.
1: Number 11,
0: yet another movie song and another cut off the Pretty Woman soundtrack. Here's the group called Go West with King of Wishful Thinking.

0: Peter Cox and Richard Drummey. They are the British duo called Go West, King of Wishful Thinking, from the Pretty Woman movie soundtrack, this week in 1990 at number 11. Back at number 16, we heard another song off that soundtrack from Roxette, It Must Have Been Love, and we have one more, an RT20 extra you'll hear just before this week's top tune.
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0: Now we break into the top 10 at number 10 with another Wish song. We just heard King of Wishful Thinking from Go West at number 11. At number 10, Sweet Sensation, If Wishes Came True.

0: Not to be confused with the earlier British soul band, there's the freestyle trio formed in the Bronx back in 1988. They are a sweet sensation if wishes came true. Their biggest hit this week in 1990, kicking off the top 10 at number 10. On the way, an RT20 chronicle of songs with silent or silence in the title, including the one on this week's 1990 survey. We'll name a winner for Robbie's Chart Trivia from Robbie's Top20Countdown.com, give away a $50 Apple Music gift card, and we're inching closer and closer to this week's number one song. It belongs to a lady who has many nicknames, including the Songbird Supreme and the Queen of Christmas. The answer and her song sitting on top coming up.
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0: 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I am Robbie Bridges. Our producer is Hunter Farman, and our digital director is Andrew Blitz. And before we hear the number 9 song in the USA from this week in 1990, it's time for our monthly Robbie's Chart Trivia winner and the answer to that trivia question from Robbie's Top20Countdown.com. Now, back in our 1994 survey, we told you the artist that had one of only 7 albums with 6 top 10 hits. This artist's brother had one of the others. Well, the answer is Janet, from Janet Jackson. And the winner of that $50 Apple Music gift card is Laura Trahan, who hears us on Weeby 108 in Connecticut. Her brother, of course, Michael Jackson. And the album, Thriller. Laura, enjoy some of the hits you hear on the radio with your Apple Music gift card. And look for a fresh Robbie's Chart Trivia question going up now at Robbie's Top 20 Contest.

0: Oh. Welcome back to the summer of 1990. This is RT20, and I am Robbie Bridges with a bonus track from Madonna. Her soundtrack album was one of three released for Dick Tracy. One was the score, one were songs heard in the movie, and one was I'm Breathless, music from and inspired by the film Dick Tracy by Madonna. That was one of them. The album also contained three songs written by Stephen Sondheim. Madonna started the movie as Breathless Mahoney. Of course, Warren Beatty played Dick Tracy.
1: You know, it's legal for me to take you down to the station and sweat it out of you under the lights.
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0: Now, at number nine, the song Madonna had on this week's survey off that on Breathless album. It's called Hanky Panky.

0: Number 9 this week in 1990 in RT20, and off the soundtrack, I'm Breathless, music from and inspired by Dick Tracy. There's Madonna with Hanky Panky. Now, like Step by Step by New Kids on the Block that we heard back at number 12, there were other hit songs called Hanky Panky with a totally different lyric, the biggest of which happened back in 1964 from Tommy James and the Shondells. The Hanky Panky. There they are performing it on Dick Clark's Where the Action Is. Well, you know we won't stop till we reach the top. Just 8 to go to the number one song in the USA from this week in 1990. It was a song this artist wrote for his self-titled debut album. Robbie's Top 20.
1: 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Your foot was on the gas and her life was on the line. 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
0: 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On Instagram and Facebook, we're at Robbie's Top 20 Countdown. Want to play this one for Melissa, who hears us on WKVL in Greenback, Tennessee. She wanted to hear a song from Wilson Phillips. We already did an RT20 Countdown Extra, their biggest hit in 1990. Hold on. Here's their second. Wilson Phillips with Release Me.

An RT20 instant request, a hit 1990 outside of our top 20 from this week, Wilson Phillips and Release Me. This is Robbie Bridges. Now, back to the countdown. Well, that sound means this track is part of our RT20 Chronicle, and it's of songs with silent or silence in the title. And there have been quite a few in rock history, including Silent Running by Mike and the Mechanics, Silence is Golden by the Tremolos. Silence is golden. There is Silence from Delirium featuring Sarah McLachlan, Silent Lucidity by Queensryche, and Silence by Marshmello and Khalid. One of the very biggest, the 1965 classic from Simon and Garfunkel, The Sound of Silence, later covered by Disturbed. And the

0: Depeche Mode, Enjoy the Silence, number 8 this week in 1990 here on RT20 and part of an RT20 chronicle of songs with silence or silent in the title. Now, their frontman Dave Gahan, no stranger to the tabloid headlines, he's gotten sober and is a recovering heroin addict.
1: There's nothing new about a rock and roll star going through his stuff, whatever, drink, alcohol, drugs, you know, whatever. You know, at that time, I was ready. I was sort of like, well, if I'm going to go out, I'm going to go out with a bang.
0: 1990 was a big year of change for pop music as grunge was rising out of Seattle's alternative rock scene, hip-hop farther down the West Coast, in Los Angeles, and in New York City. Matter of fact, New York had its own subgenre, New Jack Swing. And in the clubs, a hot sound being called freestyle. On this week's survey, we already heard Seduction back at number 19, Sweet Sensation at number 10, and now an RT20 Countdown Extra. Here is singer George Lamond with Fat of the Heart.

0: Born George Garcia in Washington, D.C., there is the singer professionally known as George Lamond with his big hit off his album of the same name, Bad of the Heart. An RT20 Countdown Extra from this week in 1990, just outside our top 20.
1: Honey, wake up. You won't believe the dream I just had. All right, Bob. What is it?
0: That's a clip from the 1990 finale of Newhart that aired for 8 seasons on CBS, starring Bob Newhart and Mary Fran. In that famous TV finale, the actress who played Bob's wife in his first TV sitcom, The Newhart Show, from the 1970s, Suzanne Pleshette, shocked the audience. As it turned out, the 80s Newhart was all just a dream. This week in 1990, Newhart was in reruns, having just ended its run. Coming up, the 7 biggest hits all across America from this week in 1990 in our third and final big hour of RT20. You'll hear from Michael Bolton, Billy Idol, and another former member of New Edition. Plus, we'll play the number one song all across North America. Stay close.
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0: America's favorite every weekend, this time right here. RT20 with the biggest hits from a great year in music were in 1990, where each and every song earns their place. And before we hear the 7th biggest hit in the USA, we'll turn back the clock 1 year for the number one song from this week of summer, 1989. And it belonged to singer Martika. Here's her big hit, Toy Soldiers.

0: Out of Whittier, California, Marta Marrero. But you know her as Martika. She got her start playing Gloria on the show Kids Incorporated. And this week in 1989, she had the number one song in the land, Toy Soldiers. An RT20 Countdown Extra. This is Robbie Bridges. We're in 1990, and our survey continues.
1: Number 7.
0: At number 7 is the artist who began in a heavy metal band, but hit pay dirt when he started singing Blue-Eyed Soul. Here is Michael Bolton, When I'm Back on My Feet Again.

0: Michael Bolton, when I'm back on my feet again. This week in 1990, the seventh biggest hit in the USA. Back in 2009, we asked Michael about his soulful musical inspirations.
1: There is something in that because R&B is so much a part of who I am as an artist and as a writer, and I grew up leaning towards Motown and leaning towards so much R&B and blues, it's really important to me that I have that kind of acceptance, that there is that appreciation that, yeah, what I'm doing is the real thing.
0: Now at number six from her debut LP of the same name, here's Tyler Collins with Girls' Night Out.

0: One time romantically linked to singer Tevin Campbell, there is Tyler Collins with her big hit, Girls Night Out, this week in 1990 at slot 6.
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9: Cleveland to Clearwater and from Auburn to Albuquerque. We're counting down the hits across the fruited plain. North, south, east, west, border to border, all over America. These are the biggest songs from this week in 1990 on RT20. And I'm Robbie Bridges.
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1: Excuse me. Are those Bugle Boy jeans that you're wearing?
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0: 1990 brought us one of the most famous advertisements of the decade for Bugle Boy, the Maserati commercial. The actress, the Welsh-born model, Annabelle Schofield.
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0: Back at number 20, we heard another artist who grew up in Oakland, California, MC Hammer. Here are Terry Ellis, Don Robinson, Cindy Herron, and Maxine Jones. En Vogue at number four with Hold On.
4: Number

0: After a peak at number 2 last week in 1990, back down to number 4. That was their debut single, En Vogue and Hold on Robbie's Top 20 Countdown. 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
1: Number 3.
0: Now at number 3, William Michael Albert Broad. He goes by Billy Idol. Here's Billy with Cradle of Love.

0: Number three, this week in 1990, Billy Idol and Cradle of Love on RT20. We asked Billy if he's as tough as his leather-clad rock and roll image might suggest.
1: Not really a tough person in the sense of being violent or aggressive physically. Kind of tough about my attitude, because that's the only thing that kind of keeps you going in society, is if you have your attitude together and you know what you think. And you're confident about what you think, and you can make it work.
0: Just two to go to the number one song in the USA from this week in 1990. 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
0: Robbie Bridges counting them down from this week in 1990, and it's time for an RT20 Countdown Extra. We turn back the clock to 1984 for the group New Edition. Now back at number 13, we heard frontman Bobby Brown from that group, his duet with Glenn Medeiros, She Ain't Worth It. And at number 18, we heard Belle Biv DeVoe's Poison. BBD consists of Ricky Bell, Michael Bivins, and Ronnie DeVoe, all former members of that group. We'll hear the number 2 song from this week in 1990 from another former member of New Edition. But first, here's a 1984 hit from when the group was still together, their biggest. New Edition, Cool It Now.

0: An RT20 Extra from 1984. That's New Edition with Cool It Now. 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
1: Number 2.
0: We've already heard former New Edition members back at number 18, Belle Biv DeVoe's Poison, Bobby Brown with Glenn Medeiros at number 13, She Ain't Worth It. Here at number 2 is former New Edition member Johnny Gill with his big hit, Rub You the Right Way.

spot from this week in 1990. Here's Johnny Gill and Rub You the Right Way. Now, before we hear the number one song on our survey, how about the number one mainstream rock song in the U.S. or album rock hit from this week of 1990? It belonged to Bruce Hornsby and The Range. Here's Bruce with Across the River.

0: Off their third and final studio album, A Night in the Town, Bruce Hornsby and the Range with Across the River. That song was just outside the top 20 on our survey, but was the number one song in the mainstream rock chart this week in 1990.
1: This warning light will now stay on permanently on virtually all 17,000 domestic flights a day in the United States.
0: There's a CBS News report from the spring of 1990 on most U.S. airlines banning smoking. This week of 90, San Luis Obispo, California became the first major municipality to ban smoking at all restaurants and bars. Coming up, we'll hear an RT20 Countdown Extra, the third hit single off the Pretty Woman movie soundtrack and the number one hit of the land.
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0: Counting them down from this week in 1990, and movie soundtracks have dominated our survey. We've heard songs from Ghost, from Dick Tracy, and several cuts from the Pretty Woman movie soundtrack. Back at number 16, Roxette, It Must Have Been Love. And at number 11, King of Wishful Thinking from Go West. But there's one more hit single released off the album this week in 1990, just outside our top 20 at number 22. It belonged to Natalie Cole. Here's Wild Women Do.

0: The third single to chart off the Pretty Woman movie soundtrack. There is Wild Women Do from Natalie Cole. Also heard Roxette, It Must Have Been Love, and King of Wishful Thinking from Go West. Now, 1990 had many hit movies, but there were some bombs too, and the most infamous of which, Bruce Willis, Tom Hanks, two big stars in The Bonfire of the Vanity.
1: He's a Wall Street tycoon. She's his Fifth Avenue mistress. They're in the right car, taking a wrong turn.
2: Sherman, Sherman!
0: The film lost the studio an estimated $32 million, an unprecedented amount for that time. Well, you've heard 19 of the biggest hits in the USA from this week in 1990. That means there's only one thing left to do up here where the air is rare near the tippity top, and that's play the number one song in the USA. It's from one of the most celebrated female vocalists of all time. Matter of fact, Rolling Stone, back in 2023, ranked her as the fifth greatest singer ever. This was her first single release from her debut album. She wrote it, breaking into the music business after growing up on Long Island, New York, and showing off her whistle register, the highest in the human voice. She's got a lot of nicknames. Some call her the Queen of Christmas, some the Songbird Supreme. But we'll go ahead and call her the lady who had the number one hit all across America from this week in 1990.
3: Number one.
0: The number one song in our survey belongs to Mariah Carey. Here's Vision of Love.

0: Mariah Carey, Vision of Love, her debut single this week in 1990, the biggest hit in North America. And there you have them, the 20 big hits all across the USA from another great year in music. It was a transformational year in pop music, 1990. Well, already can't wait to get back together and do it all over again next weekend, same time, same radio station. 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And me, I'm Robbie Bridges. Until next weekend, thanks for listening. 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

0: Hey, it's Kelly Kay, 102.3 The Rose. We know afternoons can get hectic. 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

0: 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We know afternoons can get hectic. 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

0: it's Amy Nick, your morning chick on 102.3 The Rose. While you're juggling those kids, coffee, your calendars, and everything else, we are right along with you. 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A little wag, a little whoop, and a whole lot of fun to ease you into the morning. 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

0: 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Now we want to hear from you. It's time to talk for tickets, where your voice could get you into something huge.
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Good evening. Come on in and make yourself at home. It's time for you to kick off your shoes, fix yourself a glass of iced tea, maybe some lemonade, maybe both. Sit back, relax, and enjoy the music all night long.

0: Kathy, thank you for calling. What can I do for you?
1: Yes, I want you to play a song for my wonderful son, Christopher, and my wonderful husband, Gary.
0: All right, tell me about your family.
1: Oh, we have been married for several years, and 12 years to be exact. And I've just got the best husband and the best son that anyone could ever have. And the first time I ever laid eyes upon my husband, I said I was going to marry him, and I did.
0: So it was truly love at first sight.
1: Oh, it was definitely. I've actually got a book started writing about it, but just got to finish it.
0: So how did you know? What signaled your heart, your soul, your spirit? What happened that you said, this is the one?
1: I just made eye contact, and I just had that feeling, and I knew I was going to marry him. I just knew I was going to.
0: Was it something you made up your mind to do, or do you think God was telling you that?
1: No, I knew it was from God. I really did.

and this town's lost its faith. Our colors will fade eventually, so if our time is running out, day after day, we'll make the mundane our masterpiece. Oh my, my, oh my, my love, I take one look at you, you're taking me out.

0: Okay, tonight's story comes to us from Rose. Are you ready for this? Rose writes, I have been dating this wonderful man for over 3 years now, and we have been living together for almost 2 years, and our relationship is what I would call wonderful. There is one issue, though, I can't seem to wrap my head around. He was in a relationship with this woman many years ago and is still good friends with her. I've tried to form a close relationship with her because of their connection, but I'm having a hard time with it. She's very emotional, and she calls him almost daily, especially if she thinks I'm not around. He goes out to dinner with her on his days off, or he'll stop over for a visit. She's still very much involved with his family, and even went out of state to a wedding with us. I've tried to make this work for all parties involved, but I feel like their relationship is putting a damper on ours. I've spoken to my boyfriend about this many, many times, but he continually tells me I have nothing to worry about. We have discussed marriage, but I think he's afraid of it because it would devastate her to see, quote, her Ronnie with another woman for the rest of his life. One more thing. She's single. She has been, even before I met her. What should I do about this relationship? Thanks for listening, and I hope you have some good advice for me from Rose. Oh, Rose. I will have my insights for you coming up next. 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
2: 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Now, seeing my grandson out on the water, it means everything to me. 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

So tonight's letter comes from Rose, who is in a wonderful relationship, dating relationship with a man for 3 years. They've been living together for 2 years, but all during the relationship, he has been speaking daily to his ex-girlfriend, stopping by to visit her and taking her out to dinner. So, Rose, what you have here is called a triangle, where there are two women who are emotionally connected to the same man. And one of you is living with him, but one of you is getting his heart and his time and his emotional connection. So if that's okay with you, and for some people that is okay, then stay in the situation you're in. But if you're the kind of person that needs 100% of somebody's time, attention, affection, love, and commitment, then you're going to have to look elsewhere, because I don't see that you're going to be able to change that, because they have years and years of history and years of layers to their relationship and their love. And you're not going to be able to stop that or come between it. And why would you want to? It was in place long before you came into the picture, and it will probably be in place long after you leave the picture. But if that's not something that you can live with or accept, if it's always going to cause you a heartache to know that he is still emotionally committed to somebody else, then that's the reality of what you're looking at.

0: I hope you are taking full advantage of the sunny days of summer. I know it could be a bit hot where you are, but just think, next winter when it's rainy or cold or snowing or where, whatever the weather is like, when it's miserable weather in your area, you'll think back to these hot days and go, oh, I just wish I had a little bit of that sunshine. 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
0: My wish for you each night is that you'll hear something on this show that connects with your heart. A story, a song, or maybe just a word that helps you discover a little extra joy. And gratitude, real gratitude. I'm going to try to make that wish come true tonight on 102.3 The Rose.

0: Hi, Chuck. Thanks for calling. This is Delilah.
1: Hi, Delilah.
0: What can I do for you?
1: Oh, I'd like to tell you about my beautiful lady I'm married to.
0: The beautiful lady you've been married to for how long? What's her name?
1: 47 years to Phyllis.
0: Oh, my word. Chuck, God bless you. You don't even sound like you're 47.
1: Oh, thank you. Well, I'll tell you a story about her. I met her at a friend's house, and I saw her in the doorway, and she had a halo. And I couldn't believe it. She was so gorgeous. And she everything she said just came right from the heart. And to this day, she still has that halo. We have 5 kids and 10 grandkids and 4 greats.
0: Oh, good for you. Congratulations.
1: Yeah. Thank you.
0: And she still is an angel in your eyes.
1: Oh, absolutely.

WXMA Louisville, the new 102.3 The Rose. Sharing a summer's night with you, thank you for letting me be a part of your evening. Thank you for finding me again. If you found me on social media, on Instagram or Facebook or TikTok, welcome aboard. Welcome home, child. Welcome home. Come on in. I told you I'd leave the light on. And the music is here for you all night long.

0: Hi, Greg. Welcome to the Delilah Show. How are you tonight?
1: I'm well. How are you doing tonight?
0: I am wonderful. I understand you want to brag about someone.
1: Well, I wanted to brag about my wonderful fiance, Rachel. And I'm out of town on a business trip, and I'm missing her a lot. And I just wanted to tell her hi and that I love her and that I can't wait to see her when I get home.
0: And what song is your song for Rachel?
1: It would be our song, which is Open Arms by Journey.
0: I will play it. Hurry home to her open arms soon.
1: Thank you.

0: When you look back upon your life, when you turn around and look back, can you see the someones who've made a great difference in your life? The person whose simple act of caring, their wisdom, their kindness made an impression upon you, probably was somebody who wasn't even trying to get attention. They weren't getting recognition for their good deeds. They weren't trying to win some award. They weren't trying to hog up the spotlight and say, look at me, look at me. I did a kindness. People like that, that's not really a kindness. That's just something you're doing to get attention. It was probably a teacher or a neighbor, a grandparent. Maybe it was a Sunday school teacher, a scout leader. Someone that volunteered to go out of their way to help another person. And because of that, your life was made better. I could sit here and name off a dozen people. So many people that simply by reaching out and being kind changed the trajectory of my young life. Who was that person in your life? Who were those people? And are you doing that for others? Are you doing that to change the lives of others? Are you volunteering? Are you giving of yourself? Are you helping others to reach their dreams? Are you being thoughtful? Are you sitting in the balcony of somebody's life, cheering them on, saying, you can do it. You've got it in you. Don't give up. I hope so. I hope that's the kind of person you are. Thank you for being here with us tonight. 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
1: Hi, Delilah.
0: What can I do for you?
1: Well, I'm calling because my husband, his birthday is coming up. And he tried to surprise me for my birthday by getting a hold of you, but he had given my phone number out instead of his. So Donna had called me, and I was completely surprised.
0: So we called you to go, we need more information about the surprise for you.
1: For me, yeah.
0: For you, yeah.
1: So I was just hoping to surprise him with the, he's just a really fun guy, and I was just wanting to do something a little special. Surprises are a little bit difficult because, like, anytime I get him a present, I can't wait to give it to him, and it's the same way with him for me.
0: So you guys are not very good at keeping secrets or doing surprises for each other.
1: No, not really.
0: You're just too eager and too anxious, and you're like, guess what? I have a surprise for you. Okay, I'm telling you now.
1: Pretty much.
0: So we're going to surprise him now. What's your hubby's name?
1: His name is Jason.
0: Jason, what a knucklehead. Love that story. And what song did you want to hear?
1: Could you pick one out for us?
0: I will do that. You give him hugs and kisses.
1: I will.
0: Bye-bye.
1: Thank you. Bye.

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0: earlier I was talking about people that make a difference in our life. People that make a difference in our life. There's a girl I went to school with. She was in my Girl Scout group. She was in my homeroom several times because we're from a very small town. Her name is Lisa. And Lisa has been organizing. She and Cecile and a couple other people have been organizing our class reunions for many, many decades now. We graduated in 1978. And every 5 years, we have a class reunion. Every 5 years, we do something special. We have dinners. We have barbecues. We have cookouts. We made pottery last time. We do fun things. We go to the lake. Every 5 years, they do this. These people volunteer hours and hours and hours so that we can get together and share memories and laughter and catch up. Who is in your life volunteering, planning? Planning the wedding party, planning the baby shower, planning the class reunion, planning the Girl Scout camp out, planning to bring the goodies for s'mores. Be that person. Be the s'more person. Be the one who brings the marshmallows and the good chocolate and the graham crackers, not the stale graham crackers, the fresh graham crackers. 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

0: Hi, Joanna. This is Delilah. What can I do for you?
1: Hi, Delilah. I was wondering if I could get you to play some sort of song for me.
0: Who are you thinking of? Tell me who's on your heart, and I'll try to find some sort of song.
1: Actually, it's a man that I dated for 4 years, and we recently broke up. Like, I want to mend things and be back with him. It's hard to just, you know, talk to him and see him and not, you know, have different feelings or have that attraction. And
0: so you're trying to just be friends even though you're stupid in love with him?
1: That's exactly correct.
0: How's that working out for you?
1: It's not.
0: No, it's not.
1: It's
0: I
1: not.
0: Understand that. How old are you kids?
1: I'm going to be 30 in a month.
0: So you're not really kids?
1: No, and he's 41.
0: And you're ready to settle down and have a family?
1: Yes, I am.
0: And you want to be married and you want kids and...
1: That is the problem. And I'm just stupidly in love with him.
0: Because he's fun and he's funny and he's sexy and he's cute and he makes you laugh.
1: And he does. He does. He's my very best friend.
0: Oh, I hate it when that happens. And he's the one you want to talk to when your heart is hurting, even though he's the one hurting your heart.
1: Yep.
0: I hate that.
1: I know. And I listen to your show, and there's times I'd put it on and make him listen. He's like, you love this lady, don't you? I'm like, she's perfect.
0: Oh, no, I'm not perfect. I'm as messed up as you are.
1: No.
0: Yeah, I am. I just have a sweet voice on the radio. Let me find a song. You hang
1: Thank
0: in
1: you.
0: There.

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Starry, starry nights. The smell of a crackling bonfire. Marshmallows roasting. The sound of crickets chirping. Fireflies flying in the night sky. Take it all in. Be present and enjoy the beauty of this moment.

0: is this?
1: Hi, Delilah. Hi. This is Linda. How are you?
0: Linda, I'm good. Welcome. What can I do for you?
1: Well, I just needed to call for two reasons. One was to thank you for all of the inspiration that you give to us when we listen to you.
0: I appreciate the appreciation.
1: Well, thank you. And secondly, to ask you to help me pat myself on the back a little bit tonight.
0: Okay. What have you accomplished? What obstacles have you overcome? Why do you get the pat on the back?
1: Well, sometimes it sounds a little simplified by saying it this way, but I've survived two really ugly divorces. The second one took 4 years to settle. And during that time, I put myself through school and graduated magna cum laude. And I've sacrificed everything I have financially for my sister and her four little kids when they were having a time, when their family was having a hard time finding their way. And because of all of my sacrifices and all of my trials, I've been able to start two little businesses that are just starting to take off. And I know that it's because God was always with me, and I hope he's proud of me.